Now 93.3, the best variety from 2K to today. You know, Olivia Dean, just 27, taking the world by storm since her album Messy came out in 2023, kicking off the Canadian leg of her world tour in a couple of days. I Got So Easy to Fall in Love coming up right after Apologize on today's mix.

0: The best variety from 2K to today, now 93.3. My name's Sean. We're beating the Sunday Scaries together here. Katie, what was the best part of your day today?
1: Honestly, I just had a really good fluffy everything bagel and the cream cheese just to top it off.
0: Yeah.
1: That made my day today. So it's honestly making me happy that I had such a great bagel.
0: You know what? Sometimes baked goods are just there for you when you really need them, right? I got Alex Warren's Fever Dream on the way next on Today's Mix, the 90s to now.
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Bruno Mars, currently out in Europe on the international leg of his romantic tour. He's coming back, though. Don't worry. Stateside starting August 21st. His latest right now, it's Risk It All on today's mix. The 90s to now.

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1: So Jessica Biel told Justin she was pregnant after texting him in all caps, "Call me now," which to me is the most stressful text you can send anyone. Don't be so

0: Now 93.3, the best variety from 2K to today. My name is Sean. Thank you for beating the Sunday Scaries with me here. Let's say hi to Liz. I want you to be honest real quick with me. You said you haven't dated anyone for a couple of years now. Why single for so long?
1: In all seriousness, why am I still single? I am just enjoying just spending time with me and just not having to deal with anybody else's BS.
0: I get that. Sometimes there's nothing as valuable as your own freedom, right? Don't let my wife hear that. Look, I am also, by the way, one of Ella's fellas, in addition to my wife. We got Choosing Texas on the way next on today's Mix, the 90s to now.
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0: Now 93.3. My name is Sean. Now, if you struggle with dairy, and even if you don't, I think this is kind of cool. Philadelphia Cream Cheese is going to be offering a lactose-free version of their product made with milk and cream, but also contains some enzymes to help with digestion and tastes just like the real thing. That's cool. Will I eat it? Probably not, but I think that's a big win for the lactose intolerant community, who I don't think we celebrate enough. Nice to see them get some representation on the dairy aisle. Gotta love that. Coming up, Tame Impala and Jenny with their latest Dracula on today's mix, the 90s to now.
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The best variety from 2K to today, now 93.3. The Kid Leroy, his real name, Charlton Kenneth Jeffrey Howard. I see why he went with the Kid Leroy. iHeartRadio Music Festival artist Benson Boone, coming up next.

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0: Now 93.3. My name's Sean. Thank you for beating the Sunday Scaries with me here. Now, Tim is on the line. You've been single for over 2 years. Why is that? What's your story?
1: I am single because I have 4 dogs.
0: Okay.
1: And it's a lot of dog in kind of a small place I live in.
0: Yeah.
1: And I think that every girl I meet, it's like too much dog for them.
0: I get that. 4 dogs, it's a lot of dog. But also, don't compromise, man. Eventually, you will find that lady who appreciates all that dog, all right? Stay true to yourself. Olivia Rodrigo coming up here. Her latest, Drop Dead, next on Today's Mix.
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0: 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Somber, it's back to Friends.

0: Now 93.3, the best variety from 2K to today. Teddy Swims, that is Mr. Know-It-All, his latest. My name is Sean. Man, Teddy Swims, he's getting bigger every day, blowing up. Only a matter of time before he gets a star on the Hollywood Walk of Fame. Class of 2027 just released for the Walk of Fame. David Guetta, Sia, Linkin Park, Lil Wayne, all going to be getting their own stars next year. I mean, what a cool way to be immortalized. I would love my name on something, anything. I'm a food guy. I'll take a slice of pizza, burger with my name on it. Just being realistic. Honestly, if I get my name on a bathroom door before the end of my time, I will have made it in my own mind. Olivia Dean, So Easy to Fall in Love, next on today's Mix, the 90s to Now.
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1: What's the last thing that made you crash out? 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You said, I can't do this anymore. My name is Sean. We'll connect next after Fallout Boy and Huntrix.

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1: Oh my gosh, I listen to you guys all the time. 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
0: Easy money. 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

0: Now 93.3. Sean here. It is hard to believe it is already August. And if it feels like time is flying a little faster than usual, psychologists say it just feels like that because our brains are locked into routines and we've stopped noticing. But we can fight that feeling by doing something a little different than we usually do every day. Maybe that's a different coffee order. Maybe that's calling a friend you haven't talked to in a while. We have three different exits from our parking garage. I'm going to take a different one out today just to mix it up. A little treat for myself. Just little things that we can do to make life feel a little less like we're living the same day over and over. Try it out. Alex Warren, Justin Bieber, and Gracie Abrams next on today's Mix, the 90s to now.
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You know what's the best feeling? When you can recognize a song within the first 5 seconds because it's that good and you get so excited to jam out. Hey, it's Shannon O. I want to hear from you. What song has one of the most iconic intros? Got some answers for you coming up in the next 10 minutes.

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It's Shannon O. Doug and Jen are going to give you exactly what's happening in Hollywood and in entertainment. 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

0: Can we make a start?
1: 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My name is Shannon O. I appreciate you kicking off your Monday with me. So I am one of those people that grew up in a small town, raised on country music, and my friends used to make fun of me for it. Not anymore, because last week, for the first time in the Billboard Hot 100 chart history, the top three songs were actually from country females. Ella Lainley with Choosing Texas at number one. She crushed Mariah Carey and Whitney Houston's record to 15 to 16 weeks, I think, at number one. That followed by Taylor Swift, I Knew It, I Knew You, and Stella Lefty, Boston, which is just having a moment right now, especially on TikTok. Those three ladies are rocking the Billboard Hot 100, and it's the first time that country music is at the top of all genres. It's just crazy.
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0: 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We love getting your messages, whether you're just calling in to request a song, giving a birthday shout out, or you're like my buddy Sam and just want to say hi.
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0: Wow, Sam, you're either at the gym really, really early or really, really late tonight. I hope that you have a great session. Thanks for having us on.

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What is the number one best state to move to? Is it ours? Could it be us? We'll find out coming up in 6 minutes. My name is Shannon. Oh, this is The Fray.

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Now 93.3. My husband and I celebrated our 6-year anniversary over the weekend, and I still, to this day, use one of our wedding gifts every single day. But apparently it's tacky. That's what I've been told. I'll tell you why coming up in the next 10 minutes.

0: The best variety from 2K to today. Now 93.3. I didn't realize people had such a hot take on secondhand gifts, but here we are. Hey, it's Shannon O. Over the weekend, I mentioned that my husband and I celebrated our 6-year wedding anniversary. The one gift that we use every single day from our wedding is a thrifted item. Yeah, one of our friends had actually repurposed a cast iron skillet, and I use that sucker every single day. Denise is calling in. Do you think that it's okay to thrift a gift for somebody?
1: I also think there's people that are really good at thrifting and like finding the find. I'm not one of them, but if someone could find me like a coach purse of my dreams from 10 years ago, I'm not going to say no.
0: Yeah, that's true. As long as they put thought into the actual gift itself, who cares where it comes from? Thanks for calling in, Denise. What are your opinions on thrifting gifts for somebody, whether it's for a wedding or a birthday party? Let me know using the talkback mic.
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93.3, 343. That's how many times you listen to your favorite song in a year. Hey, it's Shannon. Oh, man, that's a whole lot of Olivia Dean if she's your favorite artist.

93.3. What's up? It's Shannon O. Wake up with Doug and Jen this morning for your daily dose of entertainment news with The Dish at 6:45, 7:45, and 8:45.

Now 93.3, the best variety from 2K to today. Hey, it's Shannon O. Are you trying to squeeze in one last summer vacation before school kicks off? 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

The best variety from 2K to today. Now 93.3. Looking at all of your possessions as an adult, what would like 12-year-old you see and think, wow, we made it? Hey, it's Shannon O. I have the silliest answer to this question. I'll share with you coming up in the next

0: Now 93.3, the best variety from 2K to today. What silly little thing made you think as a kid that people were rich? Hey, it's Shannon O. Let me tell you this. If 12-year-old me could see the fact that I have a refrigerator with a water and an ice dispenser in it, whoo! We made it, honey. Hannah's calling in. You actually have a good one for this, too.
1: When you went to the movie theater, my mom would take us to, like, Walgreens beforehand and let us buy some of that, like, $4 for $1 candy boxes and sneak them in versus buying it right at the theater, which is, like, probably terrible, but you know everybody was doing it.
0: Movie theater snacks are no joke. I feel like anybody who gets those is rich, rich. Thanks for calling in, Hannah. What about you? What silly thing when you were a kid made you think, wow, those people got money? Let me know using the talkback feature.
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My name is Shannon L. Thanks for spending part of your Monday with me. Marriage is apparently no longer the number one biggest commitment in your life that you'll be making. Something kind of that goes along with it, but I'll explain what it is now coming up in the next 10 minutes.

0: 93.3, the best variety from 2K to today. Getting married is no longer the biggest commitment that you're going to face in your life. Hey, it's Shannon O. I'm being serious. Nearly 45% of unmarried couples think that buying a home together is a bigger commitment than tying the knot. That's because everything revolves around finances these days. So if you're not getting married, maybe just don't buy a house together because that could end ugly too. Right? Like if you're not married, you're not already making that promise to each other. I want to hear from you. Have you ever bought a house with a non-romantic partner? Maybe it would be better for this. Katie's calling in. You actually have something with your brother.
1: Me and my brother have a vacation property. We had it together for the last 18 years. We do everything split all down the middle and everybody has their bills they pay and we get along great with it.
0: Good for you because that's one relationship you can't necessarily break up with. Thanks for calling in, Katie. What about you? Have you ever bought a home with a non-romantic partner? Let me know using the talk back feature.
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Hey, Shannon O. I'm just here to tell you, you've been a little bit too hard on yourself. Second guessing your career is a totally normal choice. But if you are second guessing, what career should you switch into? Here's what most people are doing. That's on the way in 6 minutes. 1, 2.

0: 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Typing the keywords career change into Google is actually pretty common these days. Hey, it's Shannon O. So if people are looking to switch careers, what are they looking to switch to? A real estate agent, the most popular option, followed by a notary, firefighter, therapist, or a pilot. Sarah's calling in. You didn't choose either of those careers to change to, but you did actually switch. And why?
1: I was a retail manager. I was tired of missing my son's baseball games and tournaments, and I took a job at a dental office, just running the front desk, and now I'm actually an office manager.
0: I love that for you. Probably comes with great perks, too. 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Have you ever changed careers? 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
1: Yeah, just like you, we've got a junk drawer in the kitchen with zero plans to organize it. 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

The best variety from 2K to today. Now 93.3. I didn't realize that we were all going to TikTok for marriage advice these days, but this is actually genius. Hey, it's Shannon O. I'll explain some of those hacks that are popping up coming up in the next 10 minutes.

0: Now 93.3. What's the most unhinged piece of marriage advice that you have? Hey, it's Shannon O. TikTok is coming in hot with some of these options. This video actually going viral. And I was expecting people to say, never go to bed angry or something like that, which is true. I understand. But I love some of these answers. One girl commented, I Zelle request money from him for any minor inconvenience, like forgetting to start the dishwasher. That costs you $25. And then there's another girl who said, y'all are sleeping on rock, paper, scissors, bickering about who has to change a stinky diaper. Rock, paper, scissors. It's so much fun. So what about you? What is the one most unhinged piece of advice when it comes to a relationship that you have? Hit the talk back mic to let me know.
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The best variety from 2K to today. Now 93.3. My name is Shannon Owen. That's wrapping it up for me tonight. As always, this is just a reminder, you can join the show at any time. 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

Coming up, we got three things you need to know now. One that sounds like it's made up, but it actually is true. In fact, it's Truth API. We'll talk about what that is, and I'm very confused, but we'll talk about it. Also, a very strange cosmetic side effect from GLP-1 medications that you should be aware of. And finally, what Americans are using to numb themselves with. It is officially flipped. We'll talk about that coming up in three things you need to know now next.

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1: with Doug and Jen.
2: It's time for three things you need to know now. President Trump's Truth Social is now selling early access to his social media posts to finance firms and other organizations that are willing to pay. Trump often posts about financial matters, and those posts move markets.
3: They'll get them early.
2: I mean,
3: they were talking about doing this for the press too. Like, if you wanted early access to his truths, whatever they're called on that thing, then you could pay $100,000, and then you would get the scoop. Now, think about how many times he posts a day. You know, I hope it's like a subscription where you get all of those early. You don't have to pay by the tweet or whatever it is.
2: This is illegal. It's so that they can buy stock.
3: Yeah, it should be illegal. It doesn't seem like it is.
2: Well, the new data feed called Truth API is described by the company as a direct licensed real-time feed of the platform most market-moving truths. Democratic Senators Elizabeth Warren and Adam Schiff want the plan investigated by the Securities and Exchange Commission, calling it an outrageous abuse of the president's office for personal benefit while enriching Wall Street and wealthy insiders. And I'll be honest with you, don't always agree with them, but I do right now.
3: Well, I think, too, not just that it moves the markets, it's also like kind of a, hey, give me money as a company. Huh?
2: Yeah.
3: It's like it's they're trying to figure out workarounds for bribes. I mean,
2: that's exactly what it is.
3: Everything that's going on, but maybe that's the new world we live in. I got to figure out how to get people to.
2: Do you have $100,000 to pay for this?
3: I certainly no. I'm not gonna. I wouldn't pay for early tweets from this guy, but I would certainly.
2: So then the rich just get to get richer, and the rest of us that can't invest tons of money in the stock market just get.
3: I mean, this has always been the case, but it's very, very
2: this
3: open
2: is blatant.
3: Now. Yeah, exactly.
2: This is spitting in the eye of the average American person, in my opinion. Doctors are seeing new cosmetic side effects caused by weight loss drugs like Ozempic. The condition known as temporal hollowing or sunken temples can make the face look older and thinner. It's like the anti-Frankenstein look.
3: Interesting.
2: Experts say it's becoming more noticeable as GLP-1 medications grow in popularity. Temporal hollowing. It is the loss of fat in the temples, the area on the sides of the forehead. The condition is more likely to happen when patients lose weight too quickly or do not follow a personalized treatment plan. I guess that's a weird look for people, for sure.
3: Little,
2: skeletal, right?
3: I realize how fat my head was.
2: Or your temples. A study shows more Americans are now turning to marijuana than alcohol. Data from the Substance Abuse and Mental Health Services Administration shows more than 21 million Americans over the age of 12 smoked some weed at least once a day in 2025. That's compared to only about 17 million Americans who drank alcohol every day
3: over
2: those days. The numbers show adults over the age of 26 smoking marijuana on the regular has rapidly grown, now outpacing the amount of people who smoke tobacco. You know, I don't know if I'm super angry about marijuana over alcohol. I don't prefer the smoked version as a person of my age.
3: Right.
2: I think I care a lot about my health and my lungs and my breathing and polluting the air. But, I mean, if you're looking for something to numb the crazy, which is not the best way to medicate, you know what I mean? Going through a doctor.
3: Well, it's all medication, right? Whether it's pharmaceuticals or it's booze or it's whatever it is, working out, anything that you're doing to make yourself forget the day and feel better.
2: Yeah, you know, I mean,
3: they're all to release some sort of something chemical in your brain.
2: It's a drug. I have talked to lots of therapists, and most of them are cool with the marijuana. They said, just make sure you're not overdoing it. But yeah, I mean, neither are great. I mean, it would be great to just do nothing. But it's interesting to see the flip from alcohol to marijuana. So there you have it. That is three things you need to know now.
0: The most talked about music festival on the planet is coming back to Las Vegas.
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2: They don't talk at you. 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
1: The New York Times has an ethicist who has a column. So if you have questions about what would be the ethical or unethical thing to do, they can help give you some advice.
2: Okay.
1: If you're not 100% sure. And there was one question that really, like, I've been in this position before, and it's a tough one. It's a tough one to be in. It's about maybe helping a friend find a job. We'll talk about it next.
3: Ladies up in here tonight. No fighting.
4: We got the refugees.
3: No fighting.
4: Up.
3: No fighting.

0: And they said,
1: when your voice goes up, that's when they
0: They're like, you know, what do you, and I was like, I don't know, you know, what do you, you see how you feel about that person. You see how you feel. I'm like, don't you put that on me. I won't do it. I will also don't really, there's one friend that works someplace that I'd be like, yo, if a job opens up, you're going to let me know right away, aren't you? But aside from that, I'm like, I would never ask.
1: Well, you know, like I have talked to people about whether or not their place was hiring and I have seen the, like, you know, when someone's face freezes for a second, like a smile, like they're like, oh boy, I don't,
0: And then
1: I could never get Doug a job at this place.
0: Right. And then you say,
1: end of my career. Exactly.
0: Right.
1: But sometimes I'm asking about jobs that, like, hey, you got some lawyering jobs open over there? Your law firm's looking. I could do that. And they're like, no, I don't think you could be a lawyer.
0: You got to pass the bar exam first.
1: You should have gone to college. Then maybe you could be a lawyer.
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1: The dish is on the way. We're going to talk a little bit about, some of the stuff that we were talking about last week with Tori Spelling and Jenny Garth's 90210 MG podcast.
2: Okay.
1: There's some more stuff leaking out to Page Six, so we'll talk to that. And also Donna Mills. You know Donna Mills from Knott's Landing?
2: No.
1: Donna Mills from Knott's Landing has got something very interesting going on. Knott's Landing, a big evening soap opera. Dynasty and
2: I was
1: going to
2: say, I don't think that was on when I was alive.
1: Yeah, it was one of those. I think Knott's Landing may have been a vineyard or something. I don't quite remember. I don't think I ever watched it, but it was huge when I was a teenager. You know, a lot of the drunk moms were watching that one. And Bunny XO.
2: Uh-oh.
1: Bunny XO got some stuff cooking. We'll talk about that as well coming up next in The Dish.

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1: It's time for the dish. Jenny Garth and Tori Spelling, they do this podcast, or did, at 90210-ME-G. I guess it's 90210, my God.
2: O-M-G. Oh, that's what it is?
1: That's what that must stand for, I would imagine.
2: 90210-OMG.
1: Yeah, so they must, they do like recaps of the shows, and they were going through the seasons, and then they'll talk about each episode together. Tori Spelling, no longer on said podcast. And she had a post, you know, telling people to keep listening to Jenny Garth, but that she was no longer on it. Turns out that their relationship is fractured, according to a source.
2: Hmm.
1: She didn't support Spelling through several difficult periods in her life, which, yeah, there have been at least several. Jenny has been completely...
2: I was gonna say, which one does she choose from?
1: Jenny has been completely unresponsive and not there for Tori as a friend, the sources revealed, adding she hasn't checked up on her after her many hospital visits and her divorce. How are they doing a podcast?
2: Yeah, that's not very nice.
1: I don't know. It could definitely lead to a podcast partnership ending.
2: Sure.
1: Another source says it's as simple as Spelling said, that she had other opportunities she wanted to pursue. So I don't know who you believe. It seems like it would be hard to have all these problems over a long period of time, continue to work together, and then have them be the reason that you no longer work together.
2: Right.
1: But Hollywood's a strange world. Bunny XO taking meetings for possible reality show. It's entirely possible we'd be seeing her moving forward. A source told People, the recent divorced influencer and podcaster, is busy plotting out her next career move. She's in LA meeting with producers, a potential reality show in the works. She's taking a ton of meetings, meeting with agents, TV agents, production companies. She's going full-blown Hollywood.
2: Okay.
1: Bunny and Jelly Roll's divorce was finalized last month after 10 years of marriage, and they no longer follow one another on social media.
2: Yeah, I don't know what happened with that.
1: Say Bunny XO bought herself a $500,000 Rolls Royce or something, and I guess Jelly was like, all right, I'm about done watching her TikToks and Instagrams, and then they stopped following each other.
2: All right.
1: Donna Mills teases what fans will get from her OnlyFans page. Donna Mills, 85 years old. She was on Knott's Landing.
2: Okay.
1: But if you want to sign up for her OnlyFans, you can. She said, they're going to see behind the scenes. They're going to see me at home doing stuff that I do, you know? Sounds exciting.
2: No.
1: Back in the day, I did a lot of, well, never naked photos, but shall we say sexy photos. So I've got a lot of those that are going to be on there as well. It'll be basically a retrospective of Donna Mills' sexiest photos, I guess. And then an old lady walking around a house.
2: Ick.
1: It's a little weird.
2: Like ick.
1: But I would imagine if you had a Donna Mills thing, I'd imagine you'd be about 70. And, you know, you can afford your OnlyFans membership without much hassle.
2: Maybe.
1: Throw her on there. Make a little dough at 85. Why not? I wonder if she's got, like, a kid that needs a new car who said, hey, Ma, I got an idea.
2: It's possible.
1: Let me manage your OnlyFans account. That is a look at the day.
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0: It was peak season, and it's been peak season, and there are farmers out there that are asking you that if you are enjoying some delicious crops here in New England, that you please stop doing one thing. It is driving them bananas.
1: What is it?
0: We'll talk about it coming up next.
2: They

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1: There are lots of farmers here in New England, which is great because they provide some unbelievable produce.
2: Sure.
1: Especially this time of the year. It's a great time to get your summer veggies. But there is one request from your local farmer.
2: What's that?
1: Please stop going to the farm stands, completely shucking corn, it missing one kernel, and then you toss it back into the bin.
2: Right.
1: Because other consumers aren't going to pick it up. They think that it's been touched. I get it. If I see a partially shucked corn.
2: Well, it has been touched.
1: Yeah, but
2: by some stranger.
1: And it's funny, too, because when I think about it, I'm like, well, I'm just going to throw it into like a boiling pot of water, or I'm going to wrap it in tinfoil and toss it on the grill. It's going to kill whatever's been touched. But, you know, the farmers have a good point. Like the consumers, they think it's, you know, less than. And then you end up throwing away all these ears of corn.
2: Yeah, people have this belief that they're going to find the perfect, perfect ear every time. And that's just not realistic with produce.
1: Right. So they say if you're questioning whether or not you're getting like a half a dozen or a dozen ear of corn and that you want to make sure it's okay, you can have the cashier or the person at the farm stand sort of open it up for you. Just give it a peek.
2: I like that.
1: Yeah. And I guess like there was reason to be concerned like decades ago. There was like some issue with the crop, but it's been decades since this has been an issue, like 30 or 40 years ago.
2: Yeah, but you get a hold of some bad corn, and you're going to be very careful from that point forward.
1: Yeah, that's true. But I do buy, like, I find equally a lot of problems with broccoli. Like, I'll cut open the broccoli, and there'll be those weird little grayish worms in there. And I'm like, what the heck, man?
2: I've never seen that.
1: Oh, yeah, they're in there.
2: This is why I don't eat vegetables.
1: Brussels sprouts, I found them in there, too.
2: Bugs?
1: Yeah.
2: Really?
1: Little buggies.
2: Interesting. Yep. I must just eat them.
1: Some of them are hiding inside your raspberries. So it literally doesn't matter what your produce is. There is potential for that to be a problem. And here's the thing. If you go out and you buy half a dozen or a dozen ear of corn, whatever it is, you've got problems with some of them. I guarantee if you bring them back to the farm stand, they're going to honor
2: replacing it for you. Yeah, if you have like a big disgusting bug-filled ear of corn, I'm sure they will do that.
1: They're not out to get you, but they also want you to be conscious of the fact that if you want to keep them at that farm stand so that you can keep going back and getting corn, like, don't just shuck every single one. I never knew what the etiquette was, and I hate to point fingers, but there seems to be a lot of older people that do this.
2: Very absolutely.
1: Persnickety, you know what I mean?
2: But they are.
1: But to that point, they might also have been the group of people that lived through the weird bug corn issue.
2: People have, like some of the stores,
1: yeah,
2: they have like a shucking station though.
1: There are some stores that have shucking stations. There are some stores that have the corn pre-wrapped in cellophane. You know what I mean?
2: Yeah.
1: Go that route if you're all freaked out about it. But the farmers themselves, when you're going to the farm stands, right? Like usually it's right on the edge of the farm itself, or maybe they have a big farm store. Could you just not manhandle all the ear of corn for the rest of us?
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0: They just did some research and they found out that a lot of Americans are doing something while on the clock at work that is very surprising to me.
1: Really?
0: But I say, go, go, go. I say it's a great thing.
1: All right.
0: And the numbers seem to conflict with a lot of you're hearing about with interpersonal relationships with younger people.

0: Doug and John.
1: They did a survey and they found out that lots and lots of Americans are getting it on while on the clock.
2: Really?
1: Oh, yeah. The survey from Bloom Stories, 47% of U.S. workers, almost 50%, have nookie during company time.
2: What?
1: Yeah. 49% get frisky in the car. 43% in gardens. I don't know what that means. Backyards, huh. Maybe they did it in England. Don't they, like, isn't a garden in England just your backyard?
2: I guess.
1: 40% in public venues like the gym or an airplane bathroom. 34% underwater in pools and the ocean. So I don't know if that's lifeguards.
2: Hmm.
1: You know what I mean? I'm not sure, but it seems to me that, getting paid to do it,
2: mm-hmm.
1: You know, no one's going to just write me a check. So I got to figure out a way to get someone to pay me. So, all right, do it during work hours. I guess that's the way to go. Then you can feel like you're a professional at the lovin'.
2: Weird.
1: That's a lot. That's a lot of people.
2: Yeah.
1: That are connecting during work time.
2: And it's not necessarily with coworkers. Like it's not
1: necessarily. Could be with clients. Could be with customers.
2: Or your significant other, and you.
1: I guess
2: meet
1: it could
2: up.
1: Be that too.
2: I gotta go grab a cup of coffee. I'll be right back.
1: A little lunch break. A little long lunch. A little afternoon delight.
2: A little boom boom.
1: Yeah. Nothing wrong with that.
2: You know what though. I actually think that this might be a good thing, right? Like other countries, Italians take, 3 hours in the middle of the day?
1: And I bet a way higher percentage of them are doing it during the work day, too.
2: And plenty of time for a little nap afterwards.
1: Yeah.
2: Plus, Spaniards, right? Don't they take a little break in the middle of the day as well?
1: I guess they do. And I would imagine that you're still getting paid for your siesta.
2: Right.
1: Fiesta in Spain, right?
2: I don't think that's...
1: They do in Barcelona. You will be having your fiesta.
2: I think you should consult
1: with a little
2: somebody.
1: Slap and tickle. I think it could be interesting.
2: Oh, man, do I wish you had a lisp.
1: I will say this. If I were an employer, I'm never going to be CEO. We've established that I have reached my pinnacle of success in the working world. But if I were, I might say, listen, here's the deal. I'm going to encourage workplace romances. Instead of having HR calm down on you and be like, I heard you were doing XYZ. We're going to have to put it in your file. You were inappropriate with a coworker or a customer or a whatever. The reality is this. If when I go to work at some point in that 8 hour, 9 hour, 10 hour day, there could be a little canoodling, I'm more apt to come in.

0: to leave the office for
1: what
0: for
1: are
0: that.
1: You nuts?
0: That's just me.
1: That's just screams laziness.
0: 15 minutes to get there, 15 minutes to get back, you know.
1: And then what, 5 minutes inside?
0: So like, boom, boom, boom, boom, boom. And then I'm back to work, back to work. Look, I'm productive, but I'm also happy. I think it's something that some of these corporations should look at if you really want to get a motivated staff.
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1: The Dish is on the way. We'll talk about Spider-Man, brand new day, big movie release. Also, Blake Lively and something being talked about that went on between she and Taylor Swift. I'll also give you a little trio of stories about some celebrities that I think you'll enjoy coming up next in The Dish.

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2: It's time for The Dish. Spider-Man Brand New Day had a second biggest opening weekend in box office history with $355 million domestically, $927 million globally. It's behind Avengers Endgame. They made $357 million domestically.
3: Still, though, that Tom Holland killing it.
2: Yeah, doing well.
3: Between The Odyssey and Spider-Man?
2: Yeah, and then he's, what else is he thinking of doing? Oh, the Fred Astaire biopic,
3: yes,
2: which is going to be fantastic. I'm going to watch all the Fred Astaire movies because they are wonderful. And that kid can dance.
3: Yes, he can.
2: What was he dancing to? Umbrella?
3: Well, yeah, that's how we think he got Zendaya.
2: Yeah, he was dancing up, dressed would've up like me. Like a lady, but he has the moves. I didn't know he was a song and dance man, but he is.
3: It's more about like just him being able to just do it.
2: He was just very good. I mean, never mind.
3: He's a star.
2: Like at first you go, wow, what a good sport. And then I'm like, oh, wow, what a good dancer.
3: Yeah.
2: Fantastic. So he's also a good Spider-Man and seems like a likable fella in just about every way. Blake Lively was reportedly so upset that Taylor Swift didn't invite her to the 2025 Super Bowl, she threatened to release years of Taylor's private messages.
3: What?
2: Now, Blake's lawyer is denying this. It does seem like something that would be very petty and a huge mistake to go against Taylor Swift. I mean, Blake Lively may be famous, but she ain't Tay-Tay famous. That's for darn sure.
3: Right.
2: There is no army that will come after you if you go against Blake Lively. But boy, you raise your hand to that Taylor Swift and the Swifties come out of the woodwork. They'll annihilate you.
3: Yeah, they're not into her anymore.
2: So we'll have to see if there's any more truth to that story as this story comes out. That's usually when you start hearing things and find out what is real. A few stories about celebrities you might be interested in. Charlie Hunman. Hunnam?
3: Yeah.
2: You know, the guy from the Sons of Anarchy. He adopted a couple of kittens to decompress while filming Monster, the Ed Gein story. He said, I go home from the darkest realm, because that was playing a serial killer, like really the first serial killer, like the serial killer that inspired other sickos. He played in this movie.
3: Yeah.
2: And it was dark, you know, so he would go home and play with kittens for 3 hours every night.
3: Smart.
2: Yes.
3: Don't you think, like, see, there we go. Once again, animals make everything better.
2: Perfect. Jonah Hill thinks he's a badass because he trains in Brazilian jiu-jitsu. He said, quote, I would beeping annihilate you, dude. I'm not kidding.
3: Who's he talking to?
2: Try it. If you see me, try it, dude.
3: Is he talking to me?
2: I think he's talking to the collective we.
3: Don't come at me.
2: You think you can take me? Let's go. We're going to roll around on the ground for a little while, and I'll get you in an arm bar, and then you'll tap out. That is what Jonah Hill thinks. I think I got the reach on Jonah Hill, though, so I'd go with the boxing.
3: I don't think I'd mess around with him
2: at all. I'd keep him at bay. I do think he might be filled with rage. And that can't hurt when you're doing your Brazilian jiu-jitsu. And Ariana Grande is going to step away from the public after her tour ends amid growing concern about her weight. She also dropped out of starring in a London musical next summer. Now, she was featured in some photos, you know, like fans that went backstage and took pictures with her. And I was shocked at how thin she is.
3: Yeah, she has just been going hard.
2: Yeah. Very, very, very
3: thin. For years
2: now. I mean, I think that her workload, especially with Wicked and all of that, plus the touring, and then she's got the makeup line. There is always something going on. And, you know, she gets carried around by her security guard.
3: Well,
2: so the lighter the better for them.
3: I was going to say, but think about all, I mean, does she have any time to eat? She just put out that new album.
2: Now listen, I could be her eating coach. I'll show her how to make time to eat and what to eat to put on some weight. That is one thing I could do. You want to learn how to lose weight? I'm not your guy.
3: Uh-huh.
2: You want to put some on? I'm there for you. That is a look at the dish.
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1: Providence. We do the car dance song at the top of the 8 o'clock hour every morning, and today is no different.
2: Yes, and today we're going to be featuring one of our favorites. Here's Lou Bega and Mambo No.

0: You know, they're still out there.
1: What's that?
0: 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Magazines.
1: Oh, and, I've heard.
0: People are talking about bringing back the 90s, and that would certainly be part of it. So let's discuss coming up next.

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1: with Doug and Jen.
2: My good friend and college roommate, still to this day, will grab a magazine. She'll grab one like Us Weekly or something like that. And if we go to the beach or she's going to get on a flight or something like that, she'll flip through. And it's, I just remember, it's burned in my memory. She's always been a magazine girl. So that's just been her thing. But it is sort of like a habit that we used to have. We used to grab a magazine and then go sit and read it someplace.
3: Yeah,
2: right?
3: Now they're all on the internet.
2: Right.
3: And then most of them are really just getting away from printing at all because no one's buying them.
2: Which in some ways might be better for the environment, but at the same time, people are bringing back the 1990s. They want a 1990s summer, and there are people out there posting about how they're starting to resubscribe to magazines. And
3: no,
2: that
3: that's
2: sort
3: good.
2: Of
3: good for the magazine. I guess it's like vinyl or CDs are big again with a certain sect, cassettes for music.
2: Yeah.
3: So I guess it makes some sense. I think I only really see magazines now like at the doctor's office. You grab
2: the same ones for like the last 6 years.
3: They're old. They're definitely old. But I used to get magazines. There were magazine stands you'd go to that had like every magazine you could imagine. There was one in my neighborhood.
2: I'd CBS. Go down to.
3: No, but this place was a newsstand.
2: Oh, really?
3: Like every magazine you could imagine.
2: Oh,
3: like they used to have them at the pharmacies, the same thing. They'd have aisles and aisles of them. This place had everything. Everything. Like it was weird. I'm like, how do you. Like, how many of these go back every month? Like, how many people are coming here to get that magazine? They're like even Guns and Ammo and stuff, you know. Like
2: somebody's getting it.
3: But I used to, as a kid, I used to love getting the magazines that were about, like, they were full magazines focused on very, very, very, very narrow subject matter.
2: Right.
3: Like, I used to get a magazine called Fangoria that was just about horror movies and horror movie makeup.
2: That's interesting.
3: Yeah, it was great. And you could order like cool stuff in the back, like blood capsules, so you could do fake fights with your friend and freak people out. And, you know, makeup stuff, so you could, if you wanted to try and make yourself look like a werewolf, you could. It was neat.
2: Now, if you could bring back a magazine that had all the same things, you could still mail order this cool stuff that you, would you?
3: COD, baby, cash on delivery. That
2: no,
3: was the
2: they
3: old
2: smartened
3: school
2: up to that. But would you subscribe to one?
3: Like I don't know. I don't know. I used to subscribe to magazines, I think, inadvertently sometimes. All of a sudden, you'd start getting a magazine.
2: Yeah.
3: And I'm like, I don't remember subscribing. But there were like things that you, when you subscribe to one magazine, if you didn't check a box or something, because it was just a piece of like paper that you would fill out and put in the mailbox, and then you'd start getting magazines sent to you. And
2: then they started sending kids around. Like, hey, would you like to subscribe to magazines and you can help put me through school? And I'd be like, wait, what? And
3: they're like, I was getting like Field and Stream. Then I had friends that would subscribe you to magazines. So you'd start getting magazines in your house that are about weird stuff.
2: Yeah, of course.
3: Like, my
2: friend
3: used to do it all the time.
2: Yeah.
3: And I would get, and then for years, you cancel the subscription, they just keep sending the magazine to your
2: house. I loved Tiger Beat and Big Bopper magazine. I had those when I was like young. Then I got 17 magazine.
3: 17, that was a big one.
2: Then I got Cosmo. And then I became a huge nerd and I started getting This Old House magazine because I was like, oh, This Old House, the TV show, has a magazine. And I had stacks and stacks.
3: That's what happens, though. You end up with stacks of magazines.
2: I didn't want to get rid of them. But like I was.
3: Well, those, because you might go back because they're like, there's a story on if you want to refinish your bathroom or redo your floor or whatever it is.
2: Oh, my God. I remember the. Somebody from This Old House, I forget who it was, but somebody was actually at an event and I handed it to a friend of mine and I said, can you please get him to sign this for me?
3: Yeah, you were a big This Old
2: big
3: House
2: dork.
3: Fan. Yeah, so I think there's a lot of magazines that were kind of, I used to get the New Yorker, which I that had really great articles in it.
2: Sure.
3: But I could never finish them all. And then I'd have these stacks of New Yorkers around. And what was another magazine that I used to like kind of look forward to? There were a
2: Mad
3: few.
2: Mad Magazine, I'm guessing
3: for
2: you.
3: I did love Mad Magazine. Was fantastic.
2: And I'm guessing some others that we might not be able to mention.
3: No,
2: here
3: I
2: on
3: never
2: the radio.
3: I never did that. I was never like a big I never subscribed to one. I can guarantee you.
2: You just
3: that.
2: Found it out in the woods someplace.
3: That's it. Always, yeah, there was so much of those magazines in the woods. It's a weird I wonder if that's another like White Dog Poop. I think sexy magazines in the woods are a thing of the past.
2: We have tickets to go check out Kesha.
3: At the
2: Xfinity Center on August 21st, which is in just a couple of weeks. So if you want to go, you got to be caller 9 right now.
3: 224-1933, 224-1933.
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1: Uh-oh, bombshell.
2: Yeah.
1: Are men actually more emotional than women?
2: Well, I would say no.
1: But you're a man. Therefore, maybe your opinion is not correct. We're going to talk about what one person's trying to bring into the spotlight as far as men and their emotions coming up next.

0: Doug and Jen.
1: Well, we talk plenty about women's emotions.
2: Sure. Like a lot of people will say, and it's mostly men, women are too emotional to do X. Or if we had a female president, she'd be too emotional. And I don't agree with that.
1: Well, I would say the fits that our current president has been spewing is probably not a good argument for no emotion.
2: Well, I mean, it's very emotional when you blow out 75, you know, like Twitter messages, whatever the heck he's on, in the middle of the night.
1: Right.
2: I would say that is an emotional response.
1: Yeah. If you're keeping your cool, that's not how you do it. But men seem to forget that anger, shame, embarrassment, jealousy, and irritation are all emotions. The same guy that says, keep it drama-free, have the biggest crash outs ever. What do you think?
2: I think anger is definitely an emotion. Irritation is an emotion. These are emotions I feel very strongly,
1: jealousy,
2: very frequently.
1: Jealousy
2: and shame I don't feel anymore. I think, though, jealousy was one when I was younger that came into play a lot more. I have less of that now. That's how I feel often. Like, you know, I think you get more comfortable in the relationship you're in over time.
1: What about jealousy over what someone else has over you? Like,
2: that
1: do you ever get jealous
2: of somebody's
1: car or the fact they've got a better house
2: or they live
1: in a better place?
2: I don't get emotionally jealous. I mean, sometimes I'll say, oh, man, I wish I had done more to have that. Like, you know what I mean? Like, I think the only time I get the real sort of irritation jealousy with that is if somebody's got it all and they're dumb and lazy, but their family is rich. Like, that sometimes can get a little irritating.
1: But that's real. I think that's a real emotion.
2: Saying that men don't have emotions or aren't emotional is silly. They definitely are. And I think the anger and the irritation is probably the worst part of it.
1: Yeah.
2: Like, that men into their 50s, older even, will consider getting into a fist fight at a bar is overly emotional.
1: Right.
2: I mean, at that point in time, you should be like, this is a bad idea. I'm going to break a hip or lose my house to a lawyer. You know, like I can't figure, like I, old guys, I watched a video of an old guys, like older than me, in a fist fight on a golf course. And I was like, what the heck is happening?
1: Right.
2: You know, but I think that it's not fair to say that men are not emotional. I think they feel fewer emotions very strongly. And I think women tend to feel anger, irritation, and all of those things. And then there's this other level of emotions that come out that we do not share with you.
1: Interesting.
2: As a gender.
1: Now, I know you've said in the past that women crying during an argument is emotional blackmail.
2: I hate the crying.
1: What is the equivalent of a man doing something to a woman? What would you...
2: That would be emotional blackmail?
1: Yeah.
2: Probably silent treatment.
1: Okay.
2: Is a very passive aggressive.
1: Yeah.
2: But I implement the silent treatment when I know if I am anything but silent, it's going to be just very aggressive arguing, which I don't feel like having.
1: Yeah, but that's emotional. Getting into an argument is an emotional thing. So this is interesting. So this is, I mean, I'll be honest with you. When people say, like, oh, women are so emotional, I don't also, like, come back at them and say, well, you cry too much. Because I'm like, I only know a couple of guys that cry all the time. One of them I'm related to. But
2: by the way, if as a guy,
1: yeah,
2: if I had a guy friend that burst into tears on a regular basis, it would be difficult to spend time with that person. It's not just women I don't want to see cry. I don't want anyone crying. I would just like everyone to stop crying. We can have an argument. Doesn't have to turn into tears.
1: But I don't think it's something that you can hold back. I mean, you've spoken about it before. You were in a position where you hated your former employer so much that you had rage tears.
2: Rage tears. I do. And that's a very difficult thing for both

0: let it go, if I bring it up, if I talk about it, if I release the valve, at least it's better than not releasing the valve at all.
1: I like to hold it in for a good year and then have an explosion like Vesuvius.
0: Need it.
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1: The dish is on the way. We're going to talk a little bit about, some of the stuff that we were talking about last week with Tori Spelling and Jenny Garth's 90210 MG podcast.
2: Okay.
1: There's some more stuff leaking out to Page Six, so we'll talk to that. And also Donna Mills. You know Donna Mills from Knott's Landing?
2: No.
1: Donna Mills from Knott's Landing has got something very interesting going on. Knott's Landing, a big evening soap opera. When I like Dynasty and Dallas.
2: I was
1: going to
2: say, I don't think that was on when I was alive.
1: Yeah, it was one of those. I think Knott's Landing may have been a vineyard or something. I don't quite remember. I don't think I ever watched it, but it was huge when I was a teenager. You know, a lot of the drunk moms were watching that one. And Bunny XO.
2: Uh-oh.
1: Bunny XO got some stuff cooking. We'll talk about that as well coming up next in The Dish.

0: 93.3.
1: It's time for The Dish. Jenny Garth and Tori Spelling, they do this podcast, or did, at 90210-ME-G. I guess it's 90210, my God.
2: OMG. Oh, that's what it is?
1: That's what that must stand for, I would imagine.
2: 90210-OMG.
1: Yeah, so they do like recaps of the shows, and they were going through the seasons, and then they'll talk about each episode together. Tori Spelling, no longer on said podcast, and she had a post, you know, telling people to keep listening to Jenny Garth, but that she was no longer on it. Turns out that their relationship is fractured, according to a source.
2: Hmm.
1: She didn't support Spelling through several difficult periods in her life, which, yeah, there have been at least several. Jenny has been completely...
2: I was going to say, which one does she choose from?
1: Jenny has been completely unresponsive and not there for Tori as a friend, the sources revealed, adding she hasn't checked up on her after her many hospital visits and her divorce. How are they doing a podcast?
2: Yeah, that's not very nice.
1: I don't know. It could definitely lead to a podcast partnership ending.
2: Sure.
1: Another source says it's as simple as Spelling said, that she had other opportunities she wanted to pursue. So I don't know who you believe. It seems like it would be hard to have all these problems over a long period of time, continue to work together, and then have them be the reason that you no longer work together.
2: Right.
1: But Hollywood's a strange world. Bunny XO taking meetings for possible reality show. It's entirely possible we'd be seeing her moving forward. A source told People, the recent divorced influencer and podcaster, is busy plotting out her next career move. She's in LA meeting with producers, a potential reality show in the works. She's taking a ton of meetings, meeting with agents, TV agents, production companies. She's going full-blown Hollywood.
2: Okay.
1: Bunny and Jelly Roll's divorce was finalized last month after 10 years of marriage, and they no longer follow one another on social media.
2: Yeah, I don't know what happened with that.
1: Well, they say Bunny XO bought herself a $500,000 Rolls Royce or something, and I guess Jelly was like, all right, I'm about done watching her TikToks and Instagrams, and then they stop following each other.
2: All right.
1: Donna Mills teases what fans will get from her OnlyFans page. Donna Mills, 85 years old. She was on Knott's Landing.
2: Okay.
1: But if you want to sign up for her OnlyFans, you can. She said, they're going to see behind the scenes. They're going to see me at home doing stuff that I do, you know? Sounds exciting.
2: No.
1: Back in the day, I did a lot of, well, never naked photos, but shall we say sexy photos. So I've got a lot of those that are going to be on there as well. It'll be basically a retrospective of Donna Mills' sexiest photos, I guess. And then an old lady walking around a house.
2: Ick.
1: It's a little weird.
2: Like ick.
1: But I would imagine if you had a Donna Mills thing, I'd imagine you'd be about 70. And, you know, you can afford your OnlyFans membership without much hassle.
2: Maybe.
1: Throw her on there. Make a little dough at 85. Why not? I wonder if she's got, like, a kid that needs a new car who said, hey, Ma, I got an idea.
2: It's possible.
1: Let me manage your OnlyFans account. That is a look at the day.
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1: $1,000.
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0: The New York Times has an ethicist who has a column. So if you have questions about what would be the ethical or unethical thing to do, they can help give you some advice.
1: Okay.
0: If you're not 100% sure. And there was one question that really, like, I've been in this position before, and it's a tough one. It's a tough one to be in. It's about maybe helping a friend find a job. We'll talk about it next.

0: Should you help your friend get a job even if you know they'd be bad at it?
1: No.
0: Well, that's the hard thing. Like, I have had friends who have been interested in working at the places I've worked, you know, and so they've asked me if there were openings, and I've been like, oh, man.
1: Yeah.
0: I love you, but you're the worst. Like, if I bring you in for this particular position, you're not well suited for that. Like, I have friends who are great at certain things, not so great at other things, but they really think they're good at the thing they want to work doing. And I'm like, I can't do it.
1: Yeah. You got to give them the old, you don't want to work here.
0: Yeah, I know. It's, I mean, I've
1: it's
0: gotten,
1: not good.
0: I've gotten friends jobs.
1: Yeah.
0: Who have been problematic for the management that I convinced to hire them. And that was it was an awkward thing to have to be like, oh, you know, I mean, I really thought they'd be good at this one. I thought they'd figured it out.
1: Interesting.
0: Yeah.
1: Yeah. I've had jobs where people, you know, apply and then I'll know that person. They'll put me down as a reference and they'll say, oh, you know, so-and-so applied. I said, oh, did they? And they say, yeah.
0: When your voice goes up, that's when they.
1: And they're like, you know, what do you. And I was like, I don't know. You know, what do you. You see how you feel about that person. You see how you feel. I'm like, don't you put that on me. I won't do it. I will also don't really. There's one friend that works someplace that I'd be like, yo, if a job opens up, you're going to let me know right away, aren't you? But aside from that, I would never ask.
0: Well, you know, like I have talked to people about whether or not their place was hiring. And I have seen the, like, you know, when someone's face freezes for a second, like a smile, like they're like, oh boy, I don't.
1: Yeah. And then
0: I could never get Doug a job at this place.
1: Right. And then you say,
0: career. Yeah, exactly.
1: Right.
0: But sometimes I'm asking about jobs that, like, hey, yeah, you got some lawyering jobs open over there? Your law firm's looking at you. I could do that. And they're like, no, I don't think you could be a lawyer.
1: You got to pass the bar exam first.
0: You should have gone to college. Then maybe you could be a lawyer.
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1: with Doug and Jen.
2: Coming up, we got three things you need to know now. One that sounds like it's made up, but it actually is true. In fact, it's Truth API. We'll talk about what that is, and I'm very confused, but we'll talk about it. Also, a very strange cosmetic side effect from GLP-1 medications that you should be aware of. And finally, what Americans are using to numb themselves with. It is officially flipped. We'll talk about that coming up in three things you need to know now next.

0: It's time for three things you need to know now. President Trump's Truth Social is now selling early access to his social media posts to finance firms and other organizations that are willing to pay. Trump often posts about financial matters, and those posts move markets.
1: They'll get them early.
0: I mean,
1: they were talking about doing this for the press, too. Like, if you wanted early access to his truths, whatever they're called on that thing, then you could pay $100,000, and then you would get the scoop. Now, think about how many times he posts a day. You know, I hope it's like a subscription where you get all of those early. You don't have to pay by the tweet or whatever it is.
0: This is illegal. It's so that they can buy stock.
1: Yeah, it should be illegal. It doesn't seem like it is.
0: Well, the new data feed called Truth API is described by the company as a direct licensed real-time feed of the platform most market-moving truths. Democratic Senators Elizabeth Warren and Adam Schiff want the plan investigated by the Securities and Exchange Commission, calling it an outrageous abuse of the president's office for personal benefit while enriching Wall Street and wealthy insiders. And I'll be honest with you, don't always agree with them, but I do right now.
1: Well, I think, too, not just that it moves the markets, it's also like kind of a, hey, give me money as a company. Huh?
0: Yeah.
1: It's like it's they're trying to figure out workarounds for bribes. I mean,
0: that's exactly what it is.
1: Everything that's going on. But maybe that's the new world we live in. I got to figure out how to get people to.
0: Do you have $100,000 to pay for this?
1: I certainly. No, I'm not going to. I wouldn't pay for early tweets from this guy, but I would certainly.
0: So then the rich just get to get richer, and the rest of us that can't invest tons of money in the stock market just get.
1: I mean, this has always been the case, but it's very, very open
0: now. This is blatant.
1: Yeah, exactly.
0: This is spitting in the eye of the average American person, in my opinion. Doctors are seeing new cosmetic side effects caused by weight loss drugs like Ozempic. The condition known as temporal hollowing or sunken temples can make the face look older and thinner. It's like the anti-Frankenstein look.
1: Interesting.
0: Experts say it's becoming more noticeable as GLP-1 medications grow in popularity. Temporal hollowing. It is the loss of fat in the temples, the area on the sides of the forehead. The condition is more likely to happen when patients lose weight too quickly or do not follow a personalized treatment plan. I guess that's a weird look for people, for sure. Skeletal, right?
1: I didn't realize how fat my head was.
0: Or your temples. A study shows more Americans are now turning to marijuana than alcohol. Data from the Substance Abuse and Mental Health Services Administration shows more than 21 million Americans over the age of 12 smoked some weed at least once a day in 2025. That's compared to only about 17 million Americans who drank alcohol every day
1: look
0: or
1: at that.
0: Most days. The numbers show adults over the age of 26 smoking marijuana on the regular has rapidly grown, now outpacing the amount of people who smoke tobacco. You know, I don't know if I'm super angry about marijuana over alcohol. I don't prefer the smoked version as a person of my age.
1: Right.
0: I think I care a lot about my health and my lungs and my breathing and polluting the air. But, I mean, if you're looking for something

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0: 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Rich. That's Rich. Enter it now.

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Now, 93.3. This week, you still have a chance to go to Vegas to see the Backstreet Boys at the Sphere. A VIP trip. Wow. I'll tell you how you can win in about 5 minutes.

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1: Tame Impala and Jenny with Dracula. Hey, it's Delana. So, yes, we are giving away a trip to see the Backstreet Boys at the Sphere, their residency there in Vegas. All VIP. 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Might as well. 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

0: 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We are now 93.3 Bruno Mars. 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
1: Bruno Mars, Risk It All. 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Thanks so much for having us on. 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
1: Kelly Clarkson, and because of you. Poor Kelly. She was one of the victims of that lettuce parasite. But I, you know what? I do have good news. The line at Taco Bell was very long. So I think we're back to somewhat normal.

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Now, 93.3, the best variety from 2K to today. Yes, Teddy Swims, Lose Control. It's a little bit after noon, and I hope you are having a great day. Carrie Underwood is on. For your lunch hour, I'm going to play some Alex Warren. I've got

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1: Olivia Rodrigo with Drop Dead.
0: Oh, my. An edition of WTF What the Florida. Did you see this Florida man who got himself wedged inside a little tyke's car? It belonged to his nephew, and they eventually had to call the police to get him freed.

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Now, 93.3, the best variety from 2K to today. Ariana Grande, hey, thanks so much for having us on. The color for Halloween this year, from what I understand, is pink. You're going to see it in decorations everywhere. Later on.

0: 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Hey, it's Delana. 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

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Snow Patrol with Chasing Cars. Hey, it's Delayda from Toy Story 5. Here we go. Taylor Swift, I knew it. I knew you.

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Now 93.3. I feel like it's the first day of school for me. Hi, my name is Raph. Let's be friends on socials at my name is R-A-P-H. Here's some Green Day. Happy Monday. Bye.

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1: Body language tips. If you think somebody's lying, I'm going to show you some. I'm going to tell you what they do. This is something that somebody does when they're lying. We're going to go around the room. See what the liar is here.
0: Ah.

0: like we've done it.
1: Is that not what this is? You're saying how to tell if someone's lying.
2: No, so look up the eye thing for a second. That's not what this is. Look up the eye thing while I do this. This is, you can tell someone's lying when they lean back in their chair.
1: Mm. What?
2: They subconsciously want to put distance between you and the other, them, right? And they're lying. Also, another cue is if they put something between the two of you, like a glass of water.
1: Oh, come on.
2: Creating distance. What's the eye cue?
0: It's just odd eye movement. So looking down or frequently looking to the left or right.
2: So it doesn't matter which side.
0: Yeah.
2: Okay. Anyway, look for someone looking back in the chair or trying to create distance.
1: Mm-hmm.
2: So if they move out of state, definitely lying to you. All right. Your quote for today. If you focus on results, you will never change. If you focus on change, you will get results.
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1: 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You know, dogs, I was just reading this article about dogs, they can get a sense of when you're supposed to be back home if you come home from work every day. You ever notice they're waiting at the door, the windows, not just because they hear you. They actually have the body clock to sort of know when you're coming back. How cute is that when you open the door and your pet is just sitting there waiting?
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0: 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Where do you stand? It's dividing the internet. It's about a family vacation. So there's a woman that's looking for advice on this after her husband booked a vacation for himself and their kids, and she's not going. He booked it without her. She, her husband, and their teenage son and daughter, they go on this family vacation every year, every summer. But this year, they're doing a major home renovation, which they're already thinking that they can't afford to do anyway, and they're adding it to their mortgage. So she suggested a staycation. The husband said no. He wants the vacation anyway. He wants to go and wants to do it. The teenagers want to go too. And they decided to book the trip and go without mom.
1: Why can't mom come anyways at this point if you already booked it?
0: Well, she's torn. She doesn't know. They booked it without her, but she's torn. Does she go or not go?
1: Yes, you go.
0: Because she thinks it adds to the debt if she goes. So she's holding herself back so that they can go. I mean, they booked it without her, and she's saying, I don't know what. Do I stay back because it is an extra expense?
1: Right.
0: Or is it rude that they booked all of them and they're going to go without me? I think it's
2: so rude.
0: So everyone should staycation.
1: I feel like I do this sometimes naturally, though, because like Michael will be like, no, we can't go on that vacation and blah, blah, blah when you save money. And then I was like, well, I already booked it.
0: But I think she stands her ground and they need to adjust. They need to pivot. But the booking was done just like you do all the time, apparently.
1: Yeah, because you know what? In that relationship, there's always one person that's always like, we need to go do it. Or and the other person's like, we shouldn't. And it just needs to be done.
0: You know, it's funny. People always say to me, it's a long life. And then they'll say, life is short. I'm like, well, which is it?
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0: 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I found out something that makes you a better person, and I have this in my life.
1: Oh.
0: It's not a dog.
1: Okay.
0: But you're a better person if you have this in your life, they tell me. The Journal of Family Psychology says so. Hand on hip. I had a

0: Now 93.3. So this is a little bright light of news. I kind of started walking around with a pep in my step about.
1: Excuse me.
0: You're a better person if you have this in your life. Sisters make you a better person.
2: Ooh, I love that.
1: I believe
0: everybody here's got a sister, right?
1: Mm-hmm. Yes, we do.
0: You're better people because of your sisters.
2: How so?
0: And I think it's even more better, if that's the way of saying anything.
2: Yeah.
0: I think it's even better for guys.
2: I think so too.
0: You're a better man.
2: Like my
0: of your
2: son
0: sister.
2: Maxon is set because he has two sisters.
0: He's going to be such a good gentleman.
2: He already is. Parents already tell me that he's so sweet that, I mean, it's yes, I can go on and on.
0: So they published this in the Journal of Family Psychology showing that sisters can actually make you a better person. They say sisters boost your mental health, improve your social skills, and give you confidence to be more independent. They studied like 400 families, and sisters shielded teenagers from feeling lonely, self-conscious, and fearful. So if you're thinking about having another one, and you got a boy,
1: or not,
0: then maybe you need to have a sister.
2: Yeah, exactly. The mental health boost of like the sisters that like are great for
0: sisters
2: all of
0: just
2: us.
0: Make you a better person.
1: And I think sisters like they take care of
0: they
1: the family
0: care.
1: More.
0: They
1: yeah,
0: care.
2: You
0: they
2: go
0: care.
2: Back. You can like always rely on them and get advice. I love it.
0: So thank you, Meredith Seacrest.
1: No,
2: and Jeanette.
0: Thank you,
1: and Tina.
0: There you go. You guys should all meet one day.
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1: Let me grab Elsie. Thank you for calling. How can we help you?
2: My brother and sister-in-law just recently had a baby, which is awesome, and we're, you know, all excited about it. I totally get that they want to be, like, you know, extremely careful, protective right now. And so our daughter, she goes to daycare, you know, a few times a week. And on the days that she's not in daycare, my mom and dad, you know, watch her. But recently, our daughter had a runny nose, nothing major or anything. So we decided to, you know, out of caution and respect, you know, withhold from, you know, visiting the new baby for a bit because we don't want to risk anything, you know, totally understand. I'm a mom. But my brother told my parents that they shouldn't be visiting the baby since they've been around my daughter. And they wanted them to wait like a few days after because my daughter goes to daycare.
3: How old is the baby?
2: It's a newborn, like a month.
3: A month is young, but if the baby's like 6 months old at this point, they're still kind of doing this stuff, then that's just annoying.
0: I think Sisney's got a good point. Let's see how long this lasts. Give them the benefit of this moment because they just had this new baby and let them be overprotective. But let's ride this out, right?
3: Yeah.
4: I think you respect it.
0: Elsie, good luck. Thank you for calling.
2: Thank you.
0: Don't let it get under your skin. It's not worth letting it be personal.
3: No.
0: I think they're just being overprotective. Cautious.
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0: The world used to be afraid to say the word AIDS. 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But our progress isn't permanent. 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But while others are cutting back, we are stepping up. When the world looked away, we didn't. And we never will.
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0: 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Summer is a popular time. A lot of summer weddings.
1: Yeah, of course.
0: Yeah, obviously. And so you noticed some trends that might happen
1: for
0: weddings?
1: Yes, I think, well, and there was one of them that actually, Tanya, you did at your wedding too. So I'm just thinking that this is like a cute trend that is, you know, gaining popularity and whatnot. It was my best friend Erica's wedding. And she comes from a blended family. So she has like, her parents divorced when she was younger. So she has step siblings and all that. So after they did their first dance and gave like a speech, like a welcome speech to everybody, she mentioned her step family. And she's like, right now, before we start the party, I really want to do a first dance of all our family. So like, if love you're that. In our family, like nieces, nephews, like basically all the siblings and their kids. And they did a first dance of just the family, which I thought was so cute. And that I hadn't ever really seen that before at a wedding. They also did, when Tanya did this as well at her wedding, handwritten notes to every single guest. And then instead of throwing the bouquet, they did a shirt toss. So they did customized t-shirts for their wedding and they threw out like 25 shirts into the crowd.
2: T-shirt
1: just like
2: cannon.
1: Everyone's wasted at that time. And everyone's like, everyone
3: it's
1: wants a shirt.
3: Much better idea than the bouquet toss, because when it came ready for mine, there was like five single girls at my wedding. So I was just throwing it to like five girls,
1: you know.
0: Weddings have gotten so much more fun than they used to be. Like,
1: right.
0: I remember my parents showing me photos of their wedding. I'm like, that's beautiful, but not nearly as fun as what this sounds like.
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So excited about Olivia Rodrigo's music festival. Daisy Chain Fields going down. It sold out instantly. Details

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1: So, Olivia Rodrigo announced her own music festival. It's called Daisy Chain Fields, and it's August 29th. The lineup, obviously, Olivia Rodrigo, Chapel Roan, going to be there too. Mm-hmm. Doechii, Cat's Eye, a lot more. Special guest, flashback to the, like a different era, Sarah McLachlan.
2: Wow.
1: If you don't know who she is, check her out. She's super cool. I love her.
2: Yeah.
1: Stevie Nicks. Like, legend, icon. Stevie Nicks is going to be there too. It's all women, right? It's all women lineup.
2: That's exactly right.
1: And 100% of the net proceeds will go to charities, which is also awesome, dedicated to advancing and advocating for women and girls.

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1: All right, guys, that's going to do it for us. 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

0: 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All right, straight from K-pop Demon Hunters, that is Golden. You know, I'm still waiting for Netflix to give us the details on this big K-pop Demon Hunters tour that they said they were going to do. They haven't even announced, like, where or when or who. I mean, they just said, yeah, we have a tour coming. So hopefully soon they'll give us some details so we can start figuring out if we can go. All right, 21 Pilots and Bruno Mars coming up next. Stay here.
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Now 93.3. All right, I hope you had a great Monday. This is Natalia here with you. And for your unserious question of the night, what would your last meal be if it could only be fast food? Send me a message on our talk

0: The best variety from the 2000s to today, now 93.3. All right, that is Sienna Spyro right there for you. Hi, it is Natalia. And my unserious question of the night was, if you could only have one last meal, and it had to be from a fast food place, what would you have? I did get a message from a Dana. Here's what she said. I wonder if you agree with her.
1: Oh my gosh, my fast food last meal, I cannot even find it ever since, you know, there's not a person to order from at Taco Bell, but it would be a Baja steak chalupa. Actually, it would just be like 3 Baja steak chalupas.
0: That actually sounds really good. I do. Taco Bell's my guilty pleasure, man. Mexican pizza, I'm there with you. Dana, thanks so much for your message. And if you want to send yours in, do that now. Open us up on the free iHeartRadio app and look for that red microphone button. That's how you can join the conversation. All right, Sabrina Carpenter and Alex Warren coming up next.
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1: Well, we can finally say Alex Warren is going to be dropping a brand new album this month. It's coming at the end, and it's called Wild Child.